Hey, Jack, this is your dad here. Hey, I got your SpaghettiOs warmed up. If you want to come upstairs from the basement and we finish that Lego tower, or, hey, we can play whatever you want.

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I'm just calling because I wanted a request. 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Boy, am I mad. 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

0: Okay, we got some grown-up stuff to do here. 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
0: 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Stay.

Hey, Jack, this is Wally B from Tennessee. I got Jack on the radio right now singing to me. That's where I get my kicks, because I'm Jack. Call me back.

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2: 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What?

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2: My name is Frank Murphy, and thank you for listening to East Tennessee Now. Today, we are delighted to learn about Blount County Habitat for Humanity with Mona Nyer, the development director, and with Tony and Hazel Hughes, who are involved in the 14th annual Homes for Humanity golf tournament coming up real soon on October 15th. I had to put a little extra into the for humanity because it's a golf tournament. Mona, welcome.
3: Thank you for having us on the show, Frank. Good to see you.
2: It's good to see you, too. A lot of us recognize you, of course, from your days on Channel 6. And now you're with Blount County Habitat for Humanity.
3: Yes, I started out volunteering with Habitat while I was working at WATE, and I would have never thought it turned into a full-time job. They offered it to me when the person who had my position got married, and I thought, well, it's a way to give back. There's a lot of purpose. Let me give it a try for a year or two. Well, it's been almost 6 years, and I absolutely love it. But we can't do our work, accomplish our mission without volunteers, because we're a volunteer-driven ministry, and that's why we have people like Tony and Hazel Hughes, who've supported our nonprofit for many years. They predate my arrival to Habitat.
2: And it really is a very vibrant nonprofit community here in East Tennessee, and especially in Blount County. That's like a whole nother level of community involvement. So, Tony, tell us about you and how you and Hazel got involved with Habitat for Humanity, and then specifically with this 14th annual golf tournament.
4: Okay, Frank. Got involved about 13 years ago, the company that I worked for after retirement, and was involved with Habitat through the company, Atmos Energy, which happens to be the presenting sponsor of the golf tournament this year. And so we were very actively involved with Habitat when I was working, and then after I retired, we just kept going.
2: Oh, nice. I mean, you love to play a good game of golf, I'm guessing.
4: Well, I don't know about good, but I play a lot of it.
2: You were playing with the pitmaster, Dave Bennett, recently?
4: I certainly was this past weekend.
2: He goes to

0: of, oh, I go swing a hammer. But there's so much more to volunteering. It's every aspect of organizing the golf tournament, of working at the Restore, of swinging a hammer to build a house.
1: So we help families make the leap from renting a home to owning a home. And we do that with the help of donations from the community. In Habitat for Humanity of Blount County, we build about 2 houses a year because it costs us $200,000 to build 1 house. And we also repair homes that are owned by homeowners who can't afford a repair. Like, let's say you inherited a house and now it is falling into, you know, bad times and you need a new roof or you need siding. We support that as well.
0: Yeah. Well, who pays for the land that the house sits on?
1: Sometimes the land in the past has been donated, but typically we pay for the land and we do that with donations. And it used to be before COVID that it was affordable, but now we are looking at skyrocketing costs.
0: Now, what about the little housing development, the subdivision you've got in Alcoa? Is that built out yet? How does that work? You've got room for 20 houses, I think?
1: Yes, so we have 20 houses and we have room for about 4 to 6 more to be built.
0: Oh, okay.
1: And then after that, we have run out of land. So we're definitely looking for land in Blount County. And if you know anything about what's going on in Blount County right now, all the developers, all eyes are on Blount County for any kind of, you know, subdivision or commercial development. So we're asking around and we're trusting that that land will come because the cause is so good.
0: And also that building community, that construction community is a big benefactor of Habitat. It's kind of, they understand that they get the mission of what you're trying to do.
1: Yes, definitely. And the other aspect of our operation that we didn't touch on is also the Restore. So we believe in sustainability and restore, reuse, recycle. And so we have a large Restore, a really great Restore in Blount County as well, right by Foothills
0: Mall. So it's a thrift store, but it sells a lot of construction materials, right? You can buy countertops and things.
1: Yes, and I could not believe the kind of
0: Mona's
1: stuff.
0: You see car, how many countertops are in her car.
1: No, sometimes I'll go in there and I'll be like, this is brand new. You know, you'll have a developer who maybe builds 6 homes and then has 2 granite countertops left over. And so he or she will just come over and drop them off. But for the person who swings into the Restore right at that moment, it is a great deal.
0: A great deal. So, Tony, tell me, when you started volunteering, were you out there, like I imagine, we all imagine you with a hard hat, you're swinging a hammer, you got the Sawzall, or in my case, when I had to do it, they gave me a broom and said, you can sweep because I was so bad. Or was it something else that drew you in, volunteering as a fundraiser, running the store? What did you do?
2: Well, Blount County Habitat's not my first involvement with Habitat. I started my career with Atmos Energy in Bristol, Tennessee, back in the mid-70s. And I moved 6 times with the company. Mm-hmm. And so every time I would move and do a new management position at another location, then we always got involved with Habitat. So, yes, I had been involved with the building part of it. But my age won't let me get up on the roof anymore, and I'm too bad to hit my thumb with a hammer.
0: Yeah, I know that
2: feeling.
0: So
2: what we do is, you know, we volunteer for with the golf tournament and other things, too, if they need us.
0: Well, your wife, Hazel, is very involved in the planning for the golf tournament. So let me ask you, Hazel, what does it take to organize an event like that? How do you start? I mean, granted, you're doing it now for the 14th time, so you've kind of got some of that figured out. But I've never been to a golf tournament. What's involved?
3: Well, the big thing is making sure that you have the community knowing what you're doing and getting them involved. We have had some of the same sponsors for the entire 14 years that I've been working with this. And so they see the need, they see how great the golf tournament is, and so they want to be a part of it.
0: Mm-hmm.
3: So they come out and support us as sponsors. Our presenting sponsor has been great, not just as a sponsor, but they do all sorts of extra things, extra donations, extra things to help.
0: But even at the level of $150 a hole, someone could come on as a sponsor without paying the big bill.
3: Absolutely. That's your affordable step in the door is the hole sponsor. We also take donations for prizes. One of the more difficult things is when you're doing prizes for a team, you need 4 of the same thing.
0: Oh, yeah.
3: So getting people to donate 4 of something or somebody to donate 2 of something and somebody else to donate the other 2. So anything, we are just happy to have anybody in any way. They come to us and say, hey, how can I help?
0: There's always a way. How many times has Tony's team won the golf tournament?
3: That would be a Tony question.
0: Twice. Okay.
3: Twice. Okay.
0: I thought maybe we were going to get the real answer from
3: Hazel. I'm too busy to notice if he won or not.
1: Sometimes.

0: sometimes people will joke that certain teams shouldn't be allowed to play. Like the Lambert Acres golf course has their team and they win a lot. And then Tony's team. So that's like an inside joke. They'll come up and be like, hey, you can't let them play.
1: Well, that's a great way to raise funds. And about how much are you able to clear from something like this? And then what do you do with the money, Mona?
0: So we can raise anywhere from $45,000 to $65,000 after, you know, we've paid off everybody.
1: Yeah. And what, that's almost a fourth of a house.
0: Yes, exactly. And, you know, it takes a lot of different efforts to build one house. So we have this fundraiser. We have another one in the spring that's a lunch and a fashion show that's more like the girls' event. And this is like leaning more towards the guys. And then, although we have, you know, both genders playing and taking part in everything, of course. But that's like a girly fashion show. And then our bread and butter really is people who come in as build sponsors, people who say, hey, we want maximum employee engagement. Like Clayton has been an unbelievable partner. They have their entire staff come on board, and over several weeks, they will help build a house, and they do paid time for volunteers.
1: I recently learned about this concept of VTO, volunteer time off. I guess that's what you're talking about. And I said, I've worked in broadcasting. I've never heard of volunteer time off.
0: No kidding, Frank. I hadn't heard of it either. It's like there's no time off, right?
1: Right. So that's what we're talking about, is Clayton is involved in that. And they go and they help build the house. They're doing the hammer swinging, the proverbial hammer swinging.
0: Yes, yes. And, you know, there's been all these studies that have shown that when employees feel like they're giving back, they do better. Like, it's not just a physical event. It's also psychological, that when you see someone doing good or you're a witness to something good, there are all these different health markers where people do better. And I, in my own personal journey, you know, I loved broadcast and I still am involved with it, but to be in the Habitat environment, to see these good deeds and these acts of kindnesses on a daily basis, people who don't want any name or fame, but they're there and they're like, hey, I don't have that much money, but here's everything I have. Yeah. And I don't want any sort of, you know, accolades or anything. It does something to you. You know, it shifts what's within you. And so we see that with the employees as well. They come out there when they finish that home dedication ceremony. Many of them have tears in their eyes because they've become friends with the homeowners.
1: And the homeowner's building the house with you as part of
0: it. Yes, exactly. So they become friends. And, you know, people have this perception that the homeowners are, you know, somehow like low income. Well, not in Blount County, because, and not from what I've seen, because many of these homeowners have really, really good jobs.
1: But it's based on the median income for the area. So Blount County, higher median income, therefore more people could qualify.
0: Correct, correct. So you may have someone who's making a really good salary, but she's now got four children and she is the primary breadwinner. That becomes someone who qualifies, but this is a high-level management person. This was one of our recent homeowners. So you see how the metrics kind of work? It's not that somebody, you know, is not educated, doesn't have a good job. All those things are there. They're just burdened by the cost of their housing, and that's how they qualify.
1: Yeah, and that's an important thing to think about, like you mentioned before, because it's not just brand new from the ground up housing, but an opportunity to repair the house you're in because things have gotten away from you. You lost a job, perhaps, or it's tough paying the mortgage, but you can't pay for the home improvements, the repairs.
0: Correct, correct. And especially, I think you see that a lot in rural East Tennessee because of the area that we're in. Mm-hmm. There's a lot of, you know, existing homes.
1: There's a lot of trees falling on houses.
0: Yes, for sure. There's a lot of trees falling on houses. But, you know, things happen over time and then you're stuck with this big bill. Like, if you have to replace your HVAC system, for example, that's a massive undertaking.
1: That's like buying a car. I can tell you that firsthand.
0: Yes, and what if you're due for a car purchase and your HVAC goes out? Because you can never sort of tell, right? You're kind of hoping to maximize, or the same with the roof repair, because that's a significant thing as well. Or if you're a big one is bathrooms when people get older, because you can very easily slip and fall in a bathroom. Yeah. If there's, you know, like if you don't transition from a bathtub to a handicap accessible shower stall.
1: Yeah, my wife and I are trying to put some minor repairs on, so our brother-in-law, who's now in need of railings and ramps and that kind of stuff, just so we can come visit.
0: Yeah.
1: You know, but so imagine living in their home where they have to do all of that.
0: Yes. Even those rods, you know, that you hold on to when you take.
1: Grab bar.
0: Yeah, a grab bar, right. Thank you for the correct term.
1: Can you tell I've been doing the research? Can you tell I'm not making this up? I've actually been looking this up.
0: Good job. Yeah, those grab bars are just wonderful, you know, because they can prevent so many things from happening in a bathroom situation when you get older.
1: We're talking with Mona Nair and with Tony and Hazel Hughes about Blount County Habitat for Humanity and the 14th annual Homes for Humanity golf tournament on October 15th. So we're kind of close to the tournament. You probably got all your teams fixed up, but we could still drop by and visit.
0: Yes, it's at Lambert Acres Golf Course. We'll give you a Chick-fil-A sandwich because they donated. We'll have a few extra. And Hazel has organized for us a hot dog stand as well, right, Hazel?
2: Atmos Energy, our presenting sponsor, is going to grill and serve hot dogs and serve those and chips after the tournament as the players come in so they have something to eat.
1: Yeah.
2: And so that they have something to do while things are being scored and we're giving out prizes and that sort of thing. That's new this year. So we're excited about that.
1: And you've already got next year's on the calendar for October 21st.
0: Yes. So what you could do is if you want to just come and check out the golf tournament, if you want to drop off a check for a home built, for example, and you want a nice day out on the golf course, we'll be there. We'll be happy to see you. I will be there. Tony and Hazel will be there. And
1: Tony's going to be winning the tournament.
0: Oh, that's right. He will be out.
1: So, okay, but you'll be there.
0: I'll be there. And so will Hazel. We'll be manning the hot dog stand.
1: So October 21st, 2027, if you want to get that on your calendar early to play some golf with some great people in Blount County.
0: Yes.
1: Where exactly is Lambert Acres?
3: Come in on Highway 321 towards Townsend, and you'll get out so far, and it's Tuckaleechee Pike.
1: Okay.
3: And you'll turn on Tuckaleechee Pike, and it's a half a mile on your left.
1: Beautiful country over there.
3: Oh, it's very, very beautiful. Beautiful mountain views. I mean, it's great.
1: And all of Blount County is so wonderful in that regard. Now, it must be tough to put houses in certain places because you start getting a little too close to the park, the Great Smoky Mountains National Park. You're like, no, you can't build here.
0: Yeah, and so that's why Alcoa has been really great. And that's sort of more where we're exploring. We're open to anywhere in Blount County, but Alcoa is also good because the homeowners, they seem to want to be within commutable distance to wherever their job is, which is in Blount County in order to qualify. So Alcoa has really been just a great area. And Alcoa is developing, and it's developing fast. The new Springbrook development and the Costco coming in.
1: And go Tornadoes.
0: Yeah.
1: Tony, that's the name of the sports team at Alcoa High School.
3: I understand that. I kind of picked up on that, Frank.
0: Right, Frank?
1: We're talking about home repair, and I just mentioned a tornado. So that's, that's the kind of thing you would fix up if you got hit by a tornado. You'd call Habitat and say, do I qualify for some home repairs?
0: Yes. All kinds of phone calls like that. And then we'll have people who stop by the office and they'll say, I can't pay my rent. I need to move into a house. And we're like, well, it doesn't work that way.
1: Let's talk more about the Restore, which is something that I think is significant. I know it's near Foothills Mall, and I have this preconceived notion that it used to be a furniture store. Is that right? Was it Fowler's?
3: I think it was Fowler's at one time.
1: Okay, all right, because I did a fair number of live broadcasts from that Fowler's furniture. I know exactly where you're standing.
0: And I was in there one time, and there was this man just walking around and smiling and everything. He's like, I grew up in this store, because I guess his dad owned it.
1: Oh,
0: and so
1: yeah, it was a family.
0: He's like an adult now, and he just came in to just, look at his old stomping ground.
1: That is a huge building and a great location for, I'll call it a thrift store. And I know, Mona, that you've gotten involved in shopping. You're one of their best customers.
0: Listen, I will tell you that I wasn't a big thrifter before I started at Habitat because, I had some preconceived notions about thrift stores. But once I started working here and I would have to go in there all the time, I found that there were all these clothes that were brand new with their tags on it. And then all of this home construction stuff was brand new. There's so much stuff that's brand new that even though it has the title of a thrift store, a lot, if you're looking carefully, yes, there is a lot of stuff that's been donated that's been used, but there's a lot of stuff that's new.
1: Well, if it's like the other high quality thrift stores in town, there's a screening, a vetting process. So some things that might get donated don't make the cut for the sales floor, but they can be reused, recycled in another way.
0: Yes.
1: So you're talking about you putting the quality merchandise out for sale.
0: Yes.
1: Nice. And I had this also preconceived notion that it was so much of the construction supplies because of the association with Habitat, kind of the doors and windows and countertops, that kind of stuff. But you mentioned clothes with the tag on. And Tony, where'd you buy that shirt?
3: Yeah.
1: Well, what's your experience, Tony?
3: Well, I've got a real fun experience. When the company relocated me to Maryville, we gave a lot of things to Habitat Restore. And I did not need a dehumidifier. But my home in Greene County was still on the market. And so I get a call from the realtor. you need a dehumidifier up here in your den downstairs.
1: Uh-huh.
3: The house was empty. It was on the market. And I thought, well, I'll run back over to the ReStore and buy it back. It didn't last a day. So I had to go to Lowe's and buy a brand new one. So, I mean, you know, Hazel and I have both. We bought several things from the ReStore. It's a great place. And Fred does a great job in there.
1: Oh, who's that?
0: That's our ReStore manager. There is a line out the door in the morning when open. Yes, there are some regulars who come in day after day. Now, I will tell you that, you know, you talked about sorting through all of the donations. Our greatest need at Habitat is volunteers for the ReStore, people who can come in and sort through things, who can spend a few hours at the store helping us look through that stuff.
1: It's not just ringing the cash register. It's a lot of work in the back, accepting the donations and grading them and marking them, right?
0: Yes, yes. So the cash register jobs are actual paid positions that you're trained for. So,
1: well, yeah, you got to have some accountability with
0: us. Yes, exactly. But where we really need the help is with sorting through the donations, because we have a huge amount that come in, and we're always short of volunteers at the ReStore. And, you know, quite often people say, hey, I would love to build. But the truth is we have a core build team, and we have a system in place between the volunteers who are donating to the houses and our core build team that are volunteers who help guide that group. Mm-hmm. We've got a system in place there. But where people don't seem to want to volunteer are at the ReStore, you know.
1: But it sounds like there's a community of volunteers that it would be fun to join in and get to know. I mean, I'm familiar with a group that volunteers at Ladies of Charity Thrift Store here in Knoxville. And they're this tight-knit group that gets, you got the Tuesday volunteers, you got the Wednesday volunteers, and don't crisscross them, but... That's like a club almost.
0: Yes. Yeah. And you know, with the golf tournament, which is why we're here today, we've seen that our golf group, everybody is friends with each other. And sometimes I'll have like a social thing. We had something that the chamber organized and everybody came, and you know, they've all become friends, but they've all met through Habitat. But it's this community of really good hearted people who are so giving of their time, and they're aligning with the same values. And so they automatically become friends.
1: It sounds like a good entree into the ReStore might be when you do a little bit of cleaning and you're trying to get rid of a dehumidifier that's in perfectly good shape like Tony did, or whatever. I mean, my wife and I have plenty of stuff that we need to ship out because otherwise our kids will have to deal with it someday. And bringing it to a thrift store is a great way to realize, well, if my stuff is good enough for this thrift store, then certainly I can buy stuff from this same thrift store.
0: Yes. So if you are listening to this,
1: but ReStore, is the word ReStore is more important. We don't call it a thrift store. Why do we call it ReStore?
0: ReStore, reuse, recycle.
1: Okay, so it's all about that.
0: Yes, yes.
1: So if you're...
0: Sustainability is the business model.
1: When you've got the companies that are involved in Blount County Habitat for Humanity, I know you mentioned that some of them don't need the acclaim, and maybe some of the volunteers are just there to help out in every single way. And it could be bringing food. It could be... We'll talk about the lady who makes the centerpieces another time.
0: Oh, yeah.
1: But what I mean is, though, the companies, the corporate donors, do get some benefit, and that's important for them to get some recognition, because you have banners and signage, and you do social media a lot. You promote.
0: Yes, so that was a big part of my entry into Habitat. I had volunteered at a lot of nonprofits. And Frank, I noticed that a lot of nonprofits would take in these large donations. But when I volunteered there, I could not understand where these donations were going. You know, and I sort of didn't feel right about seeing plastic cups with the logo on it, but like, you know, hundreds and hundreds of them.
1: Somebody dropped $1,000 on those cups.
0: Yes, yes. So no criticism there. But the thing with Habitat, what impressed me was that there was something really tangible that you could see. Like, there's no way this money was going anywhere else, because you can actually see the house being built and you can see the homeowner go in.
1: But yeah, and you're very open about the cost of the $200,000.
0: Yes.
1: So you practically have a thermometer saying, well, we're up to 150, 190, 200, boom, house. Let's make a house.
0: Yes. But what I did notice, and this is nonprofit wide, it seems like people with a background like ours, you know, marketing, communications, social media, those sorts of things, are not really that heavily involved in nonprofit. So I thought I would come in and I would really kind of flip it in that way. Like, I did a big revamp of the website, blunthabitat.org.
1: Looks
0: you can
1: good,
0: go
1: by
0: there.
1: Way.
0: Thank you. And then, same with the, you know, a lot of the flyers for the events, the website for the events, the artwork, the photography. That was not a priority, but people are visual and those kind of things really make a difference with the sell. And so we have done a massive flip of that. And even like the sponsorship packages, kind of what they look like, just kind of zazzing it up a lot.
1: We say you're promoting the sponsors, but you're also thanking them. And that encourages others to participate. It could be a give back night at a restaurant. It could be Clayton Homes giving you all that money so that their logo gets big placement in front of the house being built.
0: Yes, yeah. So with my background in television, if the corporate sponsor wants TV interviews, we organize that. And the TV stations have been great about covering that, especially, you know, if you pick a time that's not like a big, you know, heavy news time. We do social media graphics and then tag the company in that. And then they tend to share that on their pages. And so do other people. We try to do as much visibility as possible.
1: So I still think that's building community, though. You know, it sounds like we're talking about, oh, we're going to promote this company because they gave money to this charity. But it reinforces those bonds. Like what Tony's talking about. You know, he works for the presenting sponsor of the golf tournament. They send him down to Merivale. But your company now is a community pillar, right?
3: Oh, absolutely.
1: And it deserves the recognition. Yeah, you guys probably be okay without it. But I think it helps your company in terms of recruitment for new employees, in terms of just saying, yeah, we're connected to the community. We're not just a fly-by-night. We're really deep-rooted here in Blount County.
3: Frank, you're exactly right. And working with Atmos Energy all the years that I did, volunteering is one of their big, big things. You know, they want employees to be involved in the communities, habitat, and other things. You know, we never really did the VTO, I don't guess, but we had employees volunteering to do whatever in the community, especially Habitat.
1: On their own time.
3: No, they got paid.
1: Oh, good.
3: They got paid. You know, we'd make sure our operations were covered because we were in the natural gas business. But we'd have employees want to go out and help and do and whatever. So, yeah, I mean, it's, yeah, sure, Atmos likes the recognition.
1: Yeah.
3: But it's such a culture that the employees love doing it. They love doing it.
1: This has got nothing to do with anything, but I could listen to you talk all day. I mean, I hope you'd record an audio book or something like that for me. Just tell me a story, Tony.
0: That's why he's our representative.
1: Absolutely wonderful. Now, you mentioned these other events. Before we run out of time, Mona Nair, I want to hear about the construction couture, even though I don't know what it is. For me, the word couture is like the word moist for a lot of other people. I can't imagine. I've already said it twice, but tell me about that event.
0: Bravo.
1: Where you dress up using construction equipment for the fashion show.
0: Yeah, so it's on April 29th of 2027. It's at the Airport Hilton. It is a lunch and fashion show, and the twist is that the fashion show outfits are made out of construction material. And you will not believe, Frank, the kind of creativity that goes into it. I cannot believe the company teams and what they come in with. And this is time for them to just kind of goof off a little bit because they're working on something for a nonprofit to give back. So it's nice for the employees as well because they have a little side project apart from their job, kind of, you know, to let loose in the office. But they come up with these amazing gowns that have been made out of like roofing shingles or flooring. It is unbelievable. This new thing that happened the last 2 years is people have started doing like lights, you know, fairy lights that actually light up on the different dresses. And they walk the runway, and then the audience votes with money. That's how we raise part of the funds, apart from the ticket sales. And then we have a judges panel, and they also vote. And then we have a People's Choice Award and then a Judges' Choice Award. And it has been a huge hit. It is a lunchtime event for people to kind of just take a short lunch break for 2 hours. And that formula has been so different but has worked so well. You know, a lot of nonprofits have a gala with the auction, and then there's the drinks and the
1: Those
0: dinner.
1: Those are expensive to stage.
0: Yes, yes. And this is a whole different style of fundraiser, but it has done really well, and it helps us stand out. Mm-hmm. And it really fits our mission so well.
1: And daytime is going to save you some money there on the cost of it.
0: Yes,
1: it's smart. It'll get
0: yes.
1: a lot of things going on there.
0: And people have said, oh, you should move it to the night and include drinks. Mm-hmm. And, you know, they've suggested all these different things, but I'm kind of like, it is so successful the way it is that, you know, don't fix it kind of thing.
1: And on the way in here, I heard they have great centerpieces at this event.
0: Yes, our volunteers are amazing, just like Tony and Hazel. They come on board with so much love and compassion, just like staff members. So we have a lady named Diane Wilson, who is a retired flight attendant from American Airlines, and this is like her passion project, and she comes up with all this amazing crafty stuff.
1: The reason we came back to that one, the reason you probably mentioned it in another interview, is because you might not think about it, and Tony, you can probably find a way to relate this to the golf tournament as well. That thing that seems so out of left field is we're going to have beautiful centerpieces at our luncheon. And you might not think about it, but everybody sees them, and it creates an ambiance. Just a feeling of this is a nice event. I'm happy to be here. And I can think of, you know, now that I'm thinking about centerpieces, I'm thinking, oh, I know the lady who does the centerpieces at my church events. And she really goes out of her way. She works hard on that. So you probably have that same kind of extra little something. It could be the hot dogs. It could be little giveaways that you have for the golf teams.
3: Right, we do. And obviously it's as far away from a centerpiece as you can get. But one of the things that we offer the players is you put an attachment on an AR-15 and you stick a golf ball down in the end of it and you shoot a blank. And instead of hitting it with a golf club, you shoot it out the end of the barrel.
1: You do not.
3: Yeah, absolutely. Absolutely. And we offer that to all the teams for a donation. Okay, our donations are preset.
1: Does the ball count where it lands?
3: Oh, absolutely. And it goes a long way, too. So, you know, and the players love it. The women love it. The play, everybody, they love this
1: thing. I need to see this.
3: Oh, I'm telling you, it's great. It's great. It really is.
1: What says blunt county more than firearms? I
3: mean, that's well, that's true.
1: You lured Smith and Wesson away from Massachusetts,
3: oh,
1: right?
3: Oh, yeah. You know, and you know, talk about the golf tournament, just one other thing, Frank. I do want to give some big shout-out and kudos to Lambert Acres Golf Club because
0: yes.
3: And Chad Barong, the general manager out there, him and his staff, they really set us up great. They take good care of us, and so, you know, kudos to them for that.
1: Lovely. Well, it's been great learning about the golf tournament, which is on October 15th, and the next year's is already on the calendar for October 21st, 2027. Tony Hughes, Hazel Hughes, and Mona Nyer from Blount County Habitat for Humanity. Wrap it up, Mona. Take us out. Here's the cue. Here's the hand signal.
0: I want to give a special thank you to Atmos Energy. That's been a wonderful presenting sponsor of the event for so many years. Chick-fil-A that provides lunch as well, complimentary lunch. And then Vulcan Materials that donates a hat for every person who plays in the tournament. Habitat for Humanity cap that is hugely popular. And of course, our wonderful volunteer team.
1: Wow. And as you're saying these companies, I can picture their logos from other events I've done for Blount Partnership or for McNabb Foundation. These are really solid participants in the community, and I love
0: they it. They are. And we're just really blessed to have these strong supporters. And we are so grateful to these corporations that continue to come forward. And we hope more of you listening to this today might say, hey, you know, I think we'd like to support Blount County Habitat for Humanity because we'd like a presence there because we will give you bang for your buck. You will get that visibility from supporting our nonprofit.
1: And you can find everything you need to know at blunthabitat.org. Mona Nyer, Tony Hughes, Hazel Hughes, thank you so much. Appreciate y'all.
3: Thank you, Frank.
0: Thank you, Frank.
1: This is East Tennessee Now. My name is Frank Murphy. Thanks for listening.
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0: 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And you could be way dead by then.

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